a set of songs that take place in the river, wrapping up with the late Kate Wolf, a song about the yearning for nature's grounding peace when trapped in the chaotic, isolating pace of urban life. You know, some people like it that way. We also heard Leo Kottke right before that with an instrumental, A Trout Toward Noon, and Jeffrey Foucault with Mayfly starting us off. New Kacey Musgraves, now more country folk on this record, and this song feels like two or three different songs. I love the different changes in this track. Takes its name from a real self-deprecating sign propped up in her tiny hometown of Golden, Texas. It is the title track of her new album. This one came out 1st of May. Let's take a listen to Kacey Musgraves, Middle of Nowhere. It's new music on Folk Alley.

I found this description online about that song. Ride to Roberts is probably the only song that needs to be written about Roberts' Western world. Isbell nailed it the first time. So Roberts' Western world is like the place where all the bachelorette parties take place in Nashville. Like neon signs, line dancing, buckets of Bud Light. Probably White Claw is more like it. Ride to Roberts from Jason Isbell. Coming up, some North Carolina bands. I'm Cindy Howes. It's Folk Alley.

My brother-in-law recently moved to North Carolina, and the music down there is so good. I wanted to play a small sampling in his honor, so I'll send these couple of songs out to Nabs and Steph, starting with Tanasi. Their debut album is out now, the trio based in Asheville, North Carolina. Billy Cardine on dobro and slide instruments, Anya Hinkle on vocals and guitar, and Mary Lucy on vocals, upright bass, clawhammer, banjo. Here's Tanasi.

That's Watch House on Folk Alley, based in Chapel Hill, North Carolina. Andrew Marlin and Emily France. I saw them on the KMO cruise recently with their kids. Fun to see Andrew and his daughter. They were playing the huge chessboard on deck. That was pretty cool. We also heard a new song right before that from Tanasi. Just a tiny sampling of the incredible music you can find in North Carolina. Okay, let's go to Ireland now with Dervish, who have compiled Volume 2 of the Great Irish Songbook, featuring modern Irish songs. This one with Sister Sadie, who is also on KMO this year. Here's Dervish.

That's new music on Folk Alley from Corinne Polwart and Pippa Murphy, who is a sound designer and composer, made an album with Corinne coming out July 5th. That is the song Hear the Rigging, Last in Line. We heard Land of My Other from Dervish, a new recording of that song featuring Sister Sadie. That song originally from The Breath, recorded in 2023. Coming up, new Old Crow Medicine Show. I'm Cindy Howes. It's Folk Alley.

Old Crow Medicine Show have a new album, Union Made. This song is a bluegrass anthem celebrating fierce independence, Appalachian pride, and self-reliance. Song was co-written by Ketch Secor, lead singer, as well as his partner Molly Tuttle and Luke Combs. Let's hear My Side of the Mountain. It's new from Old Crow Medicine Show on Folk Alley.

am not an opera person, but I am reading the new Emma Straub book, American Fantasy, where one of the main characters works at an opera magazine and will occasionally just like randomly list singers. Renee Fleming is one that she's listed a couple of times and the only one I recognize, which makes me so happy. So yay for me. That's Renee Fleming with Bela Fleck, their new album together. That song featuring Aoife O'Donovan. We also heard an instrumental from Etta Baker, and it was new from Old Crow Medicine Show. Thank you for joining us on Folk Alley today. Let's hear a new song from one of my favorite bands of all time. This is Lamb Chop with The Weeknd.

Bon Iver, wrapping up Folk Alley today. Eau Claire's Festival is coming back July 24th, 25th. Bon Iver is going to be performing as Bon Dylan, playing Bob Dylan as he was in 1994. I guess it will be a dedicated suite of Dylan cosplay from 1994 with songs across. Festival is in Wisconsin that has like hipster folk and Renaissance fair vibes. Also heard a song right before that featuring Justin Vernon of Bon Iver on banjo from Lamb Chop. 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It's Folk Alley.

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1: And now, the Great American Folk Show, a little place where we commune with you to share stories and sing some songs and talk to some good people with great voices. We have some drone music from this really great band out of North Carolina called The Setting. Plus, I'm going to be singing a new one of my own for you about a square dance out in the western part of North Dakota. We've got old poems set to new music by J.T. Woodhouse and the Leaves of Grass, and two startlingly beautiful tunes by a singer-songwriter that I cannot wait to introduce you to. His name is Greg Boyer. My name is Todd Russo. It's good to have you along for the show today. We begin with a working songwriter whose music is modest, simple, and impactful. Despite his talents, his last album was recorded 20 years ago, and I have to wonder what took him so long. But I suspect for him, it's not a race, just the joy of making music when he can. His name is Alan Dobb. Check out this title track, At the Bridge.

0: at the bridge. We will meet you down at the bridge.
1: Hi there. It's a real pleasure to be joining you on the Great American Folk Show today. My name is Alan Daub, and I'm a singer-songwriter from Canada. I was raised on a farm in northern Alberta near the foothills of the Rockies, and the song I'm going to share today is a song called 45 Years of Gathering. And it's kind of interesting. This is an older song of mine, and the demo I'm sharing is one that I made in the last few months to share with the musicians that joined me on my new album, The Afterlife Sessions. But anyway, the song has its origins kind of back on the farm. We had sold the farm, and I was back with my grandmother and my wife, and we were visiting my great aunt and uncle, George and Elaine. My aunt said, you know, you sure collect a lot of stuff after 45 years of gathering. And would you like your grandfather's curling rocks? And in the old days in that area, people carried their own curling rocks, and they would take them to the rink with them. My grandfather was a great curler. In fact, he helped build the local community curling rink. I said, sure, I'll take those. Well, she said, you'll have to go get them. They're out in the granary. But anyway, that's kind of how I got the title for the song. 45 Years of Gathering just kind of stuck with me. The interesting thing is,

that the curling rocks never show up in the song at all. After that, I guess I started to rely on some of my own experience to think about what 45 years of gathering meant to me. And I had left the farm when I was really young. I went to school in Wyoming, and then I went over to Washington State University, and then I went to Africa, Austin, Texas, and I ended up in Arizona, and I lived there for 2 or 3 years, I guess, in a little town called Globe. And in the work that we did there, I was often on horseback and out on the range. And we went to this ranch to do some help with gathering. And yeah, I just remember the pictures of being at Arsenic Tubs, the images of the early morning and saddling up and the old barn and the corrals, and all of that imagery came into this song. Yeah, it's just a simple demo recording, me on guitar and my old Martin 00018. And I don't know, I don't think I did very many takes of it, but that's what I put together for the musicians. I hope you enjoy it.

It's the Great American Folk Show, and you just heard a songwriter from British Columbia named Alan Daub. My name is Tom Brousseau. It's great to have you along for the ride today. I'm pivoting to something a little different, drone music. If you enjoy Scottish pipes, then you know the drone.

Beatles went there with their music. The sitar creates the drone on Tomorrow Never Knows. One of my favorite movies is Crocodile Dundee. The ending is epic. Sue Charlton, Dundee's love interest, chases after him through the busy streets of Manhattan at midday to the drone of a didgeridoo. You see? You know drone music. Ill at the Lab was sent in by Nathan Bowles, Jamie Finelli, and Joe Westerlin, otherwise known as Setting, a trio with an interesting musical recipe, noise, folk, and experimental, all mixed into one. They are drone music's next holders of the baton, and I think about what they're doing is pretty interesting stuff. Let's enjoy a bit of this track, Ill at the Lab.

The Theodore Roosevelt Presidential Library is opening this summer, just a few months away in Medora, North Dakota, and it will surely be quite a spectacle. Located atop of Butte, right next to the Medora Musical, the library honors our 26th president and leading conservationist, offering breathtaking views of the Badlands. The grand opening will take place on the 4th of July, 2026, this summer, coinciding with the 250th anniversary of our country's independence. I've had the pleasure of featuring some of the library's top advocates on the show over the past few years, and it's always been a delight to hear the new sneak peeks that they've had to offer. But now, for them, it's all about putting on those final touches until the doors open. Everything is in place for the grand opening.

0: again.
1: And I'll be back in Medora this summer, my sixth consecutive season. Every year, I perform downtown on the Wagon Stage nightly at 4 p.m., playing songs from the Great American Folk Songbook, as well as my own compositions from my own catalog. I love the people who pass through or live in Medora. I love the location, and of course, I love singing and playing. The Wagon Stage is a great addition to an already stellar lineup of entertainment. You've got the Gospel Brunch. It's a very popular show. The Medora Musical, which celebrated its 60th year last year. Oh, and visitors love seeing this guy, Joe Wiegand, who's been on the show many times before, and his reprising role, Theodore Roosevelt. He has a Theodore Roosevelt show, and he has for, gosh, over 10 years, probably close to 15 years, downtown Medora. And incidentally, no performer is harder working or more thoughtful than Joe. Check out this little message that he sent in to me to share with you.
2: Hi, Tom. This is Joe Wiegand, Teddy Roosevelt in Medora. I'm so glad to have this opportunity to say hello to my fellow Great American Folk Show listeners. Your show is my favorite part of Saturday afternoons, and your live music in Medora, just such a wonderful thing. Thank you for the opportunity to invite people to Medora this summer. On July 4th, we open the Theodore Roosevelt Presidential Library and Museum. 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I'm so glad to be able to perform my Monday night dinner show and my Thursday morning brunch, the Teddy Roosevelt Show, information at medora.com. It'll be a hot time in the Old Town tonight in Medora. Come to Medora for Teddy Roosevelt, the Great American Folk Show, the Medora Musical, and the TR Presidential Library, and so much more. Hope to see you soon. Take care. Bye-bye.
1: I've played the Wagon Stage for 6 years, and it's the perfect place for families to listen to great music while enjoying a burger or fries or ice cream on a hot day from Sheriff Bear's Grill. And as I've seen the audience grow into a neat midday destination, I've dreamed of hosting a nightly square dance because it would fit the atmosphere perfectly. So to make that dream come true, I've written a song to advertise it, sort of a prayer for it. It's based on the Dark Town Strutter's Ball, but I changed it to the Old Town Jamboree. I hope you enjoy it.

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One of my favorite albums is by this guy, Richard Buckner. It's called The Hill, which features him singing poems from the Spoon River Anthology by Edgar Lee Masters. Now, I bought this album from Cheapo way back in the day when I was living in St. Paul, and it totally blew me away. And when I say it blew me away, what I really mean to say is it slayed me. I love the Spoon River Anthology, and I have since high school, thanks to Mrs. Heisler. It hit me hard back then in 1993, but then Buckner came along and he lifted the narratives he selected from Master's masterful text and put each one on a plane that seemed to reconstitute the pages from the book into a thing that was happening as I was listening to it. Here's a bit of Julia Miller. It's about a woman who can see no way out of an impossible situation.

There is a genre of music, a special one, devoted to established singer-songwriters like Richard Buckner, who set some of the greatest, and in some cases, nearly forgotten poems to music. The Doors did it with Morrison on An American Prayer. Wilco and Billy Bragg did it with Guthrie on Mermaid Avenue. John Lennon even put some lines by Robert Browning to a tune he composed called Grow Old Along With Me, which was released posthumously in 1984 on Milk and Honey.

0: We can add J.T. Woodhouse and the Leaves of Grass to that special list of artists composing music to great poems. He's from Chico, California, and in their case, well, it's just kind of like what Seamus Heaney once said of poetry, language in orbit, words that have been energized and set forth into motion.
1: Hello, everyone, and thank you, Tom, for having me on this incredible show. My name is Jason Cassidy. I'm a musician in Chico, California, a little college town in the middle of the Sacramento Valley. I've been out west playing and writing music of many disparate genres and producing live shows for more than three decades. For my latest project, I am going by the stage name of J.T. Woodhouse, and with the help of my band, The Leaves of Grass, and my buddy and recording engineer, Dan Greenfield, I've just released an album called Modern Poetry, with 15 songs featuring the words of modern and contemporary poets, from Walt Whitman to Maya Angelou, set to a variety of traditional music styles. The idea for this modern poetry project started with one lonely voice. I have no father and no mother. I have no God. I have no land. Neither cradle nor a cover, nor kiss nor lover's hand. That opening stanza from With All My Heart, a translation by Peter Hargitay of a 1925 poem by Hungarian writer Attila Joseph, crawled under my skin as I sat against the back wall of a cramped English classroom at Chico State University. It was the late 90s. The course was modern poetry. And after the poem was read, I turned to my buddy and fellow musician Donald Beeman and said something along the lines of, "That sounds like the opening to the best country song ever." That same week, I got to work trying to write it. Eventually, I came up with a slow waltz that utilized the entire poem and repurposed my favorite line for a chorus that I imagined would make Joseph the envy of Music Row. I'll break in with all my heart, and if need be, I'll kill. Joseph's poem in that class sent me down a path where the Rilkes, Cummings, and Whitmans would join the Coens and Prines as guides on my journey in music. And just as I've tried my hand at playing many of my favorite songs, occasionally I've been inspired to sing a favorite poem. That habit led to a few more poem songs composed over the years and a lot more during the COVID pandemic, and eventually to collaborating with 16 friends and recording this modern poetry album. I chose folk music as the general style for this project because of its egalitarian heart. The basic composition of these tunes is simple. They're easy to play and share with others. Also, the themes running through the poems are reminiscent of the sad, beautiful, universal songs of the folk canon. The words put to music here sing about class, community, and regular people making something of this life while powerful forces work against them. They sing about seeking humanity amid industrialization and in the aftermath of war. They sing about mortality and the seizing of each day. So here I am. I celebrate. I sing. For every atom belonging to me, as good belongs to you.

I hope you've been having a great day today. It's a great American folk show. I'm Tom Brusseau. Some voices just touch. What else can you say about it? Thinking about this Donovan album that was produced by Rick Rubin called Sutra.

Rick Rubin was having a run back then in the 1990s in country music. He'd produced Johnny Cash and then Donovan and then Tom Petty, and he mixed Lucinda Williams' big album, Car Wheels on the Gravel Road, great record. And he produced Sheryl Crow. All these albums, ones like it, featured the artist's original voices front and center, and you could really feel their emotion. Greg Boyer fits right in with these greats. He has a kind of voice that would invoke an emotional response in Rick Rubin or even David Lynch, and I can think of nothing cooler than working with one of these two people. Greg Boyer is my new favorite artist. I love his songwriting moves and the understated power of his voice. We close today's program with two by him. One is entitled Perfectly Gone, and the other is Looking for Your Kiss.

that's our show for today. I sure hope you've enjoyed it. I'd like to thank you for listening. And our guests were Alan Daub, setting. I did a little feature on Medora, North Dakota. Special thanks to Joe Wiegand for jumping in with a little message. J.T. Woodhouse and the Leaves of Grass. And of course, our final guest for the show today was Greg Boyer. Great American Folk Show was produced by Eric Dethridge. Our talent producer is in Chicago, Illinois. That is Mary Jones. Elizabeth Brousseau helps out with the digital realm. Opening theme by Sean Watkins in Los Angeles, California. And now, the Great American Folk Show, a little place where we commune with you to share stories and sing some songs and talk to some good people with great voices. We have some drone music from this really great band out of North Carolina called The Setting. Plus, I'm going to be singing a new one of my own for you about a square dance out in the western part of North Dakota. We've got old poems set to new music by J.T. Woodhouse and the Leaves of Grass, and two startlingly beautiful tunes by a singer-songwriter that I cannot wait to introduce you to. His name is Greg Boyer. My name is Todd Russo. It's good to have you along for the show today. We begin with a working songwriter whose music is modest, simple, and impactful. Despite his talents, his last album was recorded 20 years ago, and I have to wonder what took him so long. But I suspect for him, it's not a race, just the joy of making music when he can. His name is Alan Daub. Check out this title track, At the Bridge.

Hi there. It's a real pleasure to be joining you on the Great American Folk Show today. My name is Alan Daub, and I'm a singer-songwriter from Canada. I was raised on a farm in northern Alberta near the foothills of the Rockies, and the song I'm going to share today is a song called 45 Years of Gathering. And it's kind of interesting. This is an older song of mine, and the demo I'm sharing is one that I made in the last few months to share with the musicians that joined me on my new album, The Afterlife Sessions. But anyway, the song has its origins kind of back on the farm. We had sold the farm, and I was back with my grandmother and my wife, and we were visiting my great aunt and uncle, George and Elaine. My aunt said, "You know, you sure collect a lot of stuff after 45 years of gathering. And would you like your grandfather's curling rocks?" And in the old days in that area, people carried their own curling rocks, and they would take them to the rink with them. My grandfather was a great curler. In fact, he helped build the local community curling rink. I said, "Sure, I'll take those." Well, she said, "You'll have to go get them. They're out in the granary." But anyway, that's kind of how I got the title for the song. 45 years of gathering just kind of stuck with me. The interesting thing is that the curling rocks never show up in the song at all. After that, I guess I started to rely on some of my own experience to think about what 45 years of gathering meant to me. And I had left the farm when I was really young. I went to school in Wyoming, and then I went over to Washington State University, and then I went to Africa, Austin, Texas, and I ended up in Arizona, and I lived there for 2 or 3 years, I guess, in a little town called Globe. And in the work that we did there, I was often on horseback and out on the range, and we went to this ranch to do some help with gathering. And yeah, I just remember the pictures of being at Arsenic Tubs, the images of the early morning and saddling up, and the old barn and the corrals, and all of that imagery came into this song. Yeah, it's just a simple demo recording, me on guitar and my old Martin 00018. And I don't know, I don't think I did very many takes of it, but that's what I put together for the musicians. I hope you enjoy it.

It's the Great American Folk Show, and you just heard a songwriter from British Columbia named Alan Daub. My name is Tom Brousseau. It's great to have you along for the ride today. I'm pivoting to something a little different, drone music. If you enjoy Scottish pipes, then you know the drone.

The Beatles went there with their music. The sitar creates the drone on Tomorrow Never Knows. One of my favorite movies is Crocodile Dundee. The ending is epic. Sue Charlton, Dundee's love interest, chases after him through the busy streets of Manhattan at midday to the drone of a didgeridoo. You see? You know drone music. Ill at the Lab was sent in by Nathan Bowles, Jamie Finelli, and Joe Westerlin, otherwise known as Setting, a trio with an interesting musical recipe, noise, folk, and experimental, all mixed into one. They are drone music's next holders of the baton, and I think that what they're doing is pretty interesting stuff. Let's enjoy a bit of this track, Ill at the Lab.

The Theodore Roosevelt Presidential Library is opening this summer, just a few months away in Medora, North Dakota, and it will surely be quite a spectacle. Located atop of Butte, right next to the Medora Musical, the library honors our 26th president and leading conservationist, offering breathtaking views of the Badlands. The grand opening will take place on the 4th of July, 2026, this summer, coinciding with the 250th anniversary of our country's independence. I've had the pleasure of featuring some of the library's top advocates on the show over the past few years, and it's always been a delight to hear the new sneak peeks that they've had to offer. But now, for them, it's all about putting on those final touches until the doors open. Everything is in place for the grand opening.

0: again.
1: And I'll be back in Medora this summer, my sixth consecutive season. Every year, I perform downtown on the Wagon Stage nightly at 4 p.m., playing songs from the Great American Folk Songbook, as well as my own compositions from my own catalog. I love the people who pass through or live in Medora. I love the location, and of course, I love singing and playing. The Wagon Stage is a great addition to an already stellar lineup of entertainment. You've got the Gospel Brunch. It's a very popular show. The Medora Musical, which celebrated its 60th year last year. Oh, and visitors love seeing this guy, Joe Wiegand, who's been on the show many times before, and his reprising role, Theodore Roosevelt. He has a Theodore Roosevelt show, and he has for, gosh, over 10 years, probably close to 15 years, downtown Medora. And incidentally, no performer is harder working or more thoughtful than Joe. Check out this little message that he sent in to me to share with you.
2: Hi, Tom. This is Joe Wiegand, Teddy Roosevelt in Medora. I'm so glad to have this opportunity to say hello to my fellow Great American Folk Show listeners. 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Thank you for the opportunity to invite people to Medora this summer. 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I'm so glad to be able to perform my Monday night dinner show and my Thursday morning brunch, the Teddy Roosevelt Show. 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It'll be a hot time in the old town tonight in Medora. Come to Medora for Teddy Roosevelt, the Great American Folk Show, the Medora Musical, and the TR Presidential Library, and so much more. Hope to see you soon. Take care. Bye-bye.
1: I've played the Wagon Stage for 6 years, and it's the perfect place for families to listen to great music while enjoying a burger or fries or ice cream on a hot day from Sheriff Bear's Grill. And as I've seen the audience grow into a neat midday destination, I've dreamed of hosting a nightly square dance because it would fit the atmosphere perfectly. So to make that dream come true, I've written a song to advertise it, sort of a prayer for it. It's based on the Dark Town Strutter's Ball, but I changed it to the Old Town Jamboree. I hope you enjoy it.

0: 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One of my favorite albums is by this guy, Richard Buckner. It's called The Hill, which features him singing poems from the Spoon River Anthology by Edgar Lee Masters. Now, I bought this album from Cheapo way back in the day when I was living in St. Paul, and it totally blew me away. And when I say it blew me away, what I really mean to say is it slayed me. I love the Spoon River Anthology, and I have since high school, thanks to Mrs. Heisler. It hit me hard back then in 1993, but then Buckner came along and he lifted the narratives he selected from Masters' masterful text and put each one on a plane that seemed to reconstitute the pages from the book into a thing that was happening as I was listening to. Here's a bit of Julia Miller. It's about a woman who can see no way out of an impossible situation.
1: Of course.

There is a genre of music, a special one, devoted to established singer-songwriters like Richard Buckner, who set some of the greatest, and in some cases, nearly forgotten poems to music. The Doors did it with Morrison on An American Prayer. Wilco and Billy Bragg did it with Guthrie on Mermaid Avenue. John Lennon even put some lines by Robert Browning to a tune he composed called Grow Old Along With Me, which was released posthumously in 1984 on Milk and Honey.

0: We can add J.T. Woodhouse and the Leaves of Grass to that special list of artists composing music to great poems. He's from Chico, California, and in their case, well, it's just kind of like what Seamus Heaney once said of poetry, language in orbit, words that have been energized and set forth into motion.
1: Hello, everyone, and thank you, Tom, for having me on this incredible show. My name is Jason Cassidy. I'm a musician in Chico, California, a little college town in the middle of the Sacramento Valley. I've been out west playing and writing music of many disparate genres and producing live shows for more than 3 decades. For my latest project, I am going by the stage name of J.T. Woodhouse, and with the help of my band, The Leaves of Grass, and my buddy and recording engineer, Dan Greenfield, I've just released an album called Modern Poetry, with 15 songs featuring the words of modern and contemporary poets, from Walt Whitman to Maya Angelou, set to a variety of traditional music styles. The idea for this modern poetry project started with one lonely voice. I have no father and no mother. I have no God. I have no land. Neither cradle nor a cover, nor kiss nor lover's hand. That opening stanza from With All My Heart, a translation by Peter Hargitay of a 1925 poem by Hungarian writer Attila Joseph, crawled under my skin as I sat against the back wall of a cramped English classroom at Chico State University. It was the late 90s, the course was modern poetry, and after the poem was read, I turned to my buddy and fellow musician Donald Beeman and said something along the lines of, "That sounds like the opening to the best country song ever." That same week, I got to work trying to write it. Eventually, I came up with a slow waltz that utilized the entire poem and repurposed my favorite line for a chorus that I imagined would make Joseph the envy of Music Row. I'll break in with all my heart, and if need be, I'll kill. Joseph's poem in that class sent me down a path where the Rilkes, Cummings, and Whitmans would join the Coens and Prines as guides on my journey in music. And just as I've tried my hand at playing many of my favorite songs, occasionally I've been inspired to sing a favorite poem. That habit led to a few more poem songs composed over the years and a lot more during the COVID pandemic, and eventually to collaborating with 16 friends and recording this modern poetry album. I chose folk music as the general style for this project because of its egalitarian heart. The basic composition of these tunes is simple. They're easy to play and share with others. Also, the themes running through the poems are reminiscent of the sad, beautiful, universal songs of the folk canon. The words put to music here sing about class, community, and regular people making something of this life while powerful forces work against them. They sing about seeking humanity amid industrialization and in the aftermath of war. They sing about mortality and the seizing of each day. So here I am. I celebrate. I sing. For every atom belonging to me, as good belongs to you.

I hope you've been having a great day today. It's a Great American Folk Show. I'm Tom Brusseau. Some voices just touch. What else can you say about it? Thinking about this Donovan album that was produced by Rick Rubin called Sutra.

Rick Rubin was having a run back then in the 1990s in country music. He'd produced Johnny Cash and then Donovan and then Tom Petty, and he mixed Lucinda Williams' big album, Car Wheels on the Gravel Road, great record. And he produced Sheryl Crow. All these albums, ones like it, featured the artist's original voices front and center, and you could really feel their emotion. Greg Boyer fits right in with these greats. He has a kind of voice that would invoke an emotional response in Rick Rubin or even David Lynch. And I can think of nothing cooler than working with one of these two people. Greg Boyer is my new favorite artist. I love his songwriting moves and the understated power of his voice. We close today's program with two by him. One is entitled Perfectly Gone, and the other is Looking for Your Kiss.

0: And that's our show for today. I sure hope you've enjoyed it. I'd like to thank you for listening. And our guests were Alan Daub, setting. I did a little feature on Medora, North Dakota. Special thanks to Joe Wiegand for jumping in with a little message. J.T. Woodhouse and the Leaves of Grass. And of course, our final guest for the show today was Greg Boyer. Great American Folk Show was produced by Eric Dethridge. Our talent producer is in Chicago, Illinois. That is Mary Jones. Elizabeth Brousseau helps out with the digital realm. 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My name is Tom Brousseau. I hope you follow that big old sun until we meet again.
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1: I'm John DiLiberto, and you're hearing an Echoes Memorial Day soundscape from PRX. When I made this Memorial Day soundscape show 2 years ago, I said while Memorial Day is traditionally a time to remember those who have died while serving in the U.S. Armed Forces, that I also wanted to memorialize those losing their lives in the current days of violence like Ukraine. The next year, I added in Gaza, and now we've got the war in Iran. So today, we need to remember all those lost in violence. We remember those and too many more on this Echoes Memorial Day soundscape.

You're hearing an Echoes Memorial Day soundscape from PRXN. I'm John DiLiberto. Today we remember those who we've lost in war, and not just soldiers, but those innocents who have left the planet due to collateral and sometimes intentional damage from war. I have songs from a woman born in Israel of Jewish and Iraqi parents, a band who are Russian refugees following the Ukrainian war, and a song inspired by World War I, but is also a Vietnam War protest song. But let's start with Steve Roach and Michael Shreve. This song is kind of in the original spirit of Memorial Day. This is March of Honor.

Sharon Van Etten with a song called Memorial Day, and it's all part of an Echoes Memorial Day soundscape. That came out of a tune called After the Final War by Richard Ashe. And before that, a song that is really special to me. It's by Jamshid Sharifi. Back in 2002, we did an anniversary requiem show for 9/11, and we asked several musicians to give us some music that they had written inspired by that event. Jamshid Sharifi hadn't written anything yet, but he did when we asked him to, and he came up with this beautiful track called Requiem, and subsequently he put it on his album called One. David Darling before that with War is Outdated off an album called Prayer for Compassion. All Need That. And The Zombies, a song I always played on our Echoes Memorial Day soundscapes. Butcher's Tale, subtitled Western Front 1914, is written by Chris White from The Zombies, and he also sang that tune, which is pretty unusual because they had a great lead singer, Colin Blunstone, but they decided to let Chris White do the vocals on this one. It's off a great album called Odyssey and Oracle. And Steve Roach and Michael Shree from their album The Leaving Time, we heard March of Honor. Stay with me, I've got more music for an Echoes Memorial Day soundscape as we continue from PRX. If you still love to have music in its physical form, then check out the Echoes CD of the Month Club. 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

You're hearing an Echoes Memorial Day soundscape from PRXN. I'm John DiLiberto. Coming up, another one of those tracks that we play on just about all of these Memorial Day shows. It's by Hilmar Orn Hilmarsson. But let's start with Ingmar Bacall. She is a wonderful singer. She was born in Tel Aviv. Her mother is Jewish. Her father is Iraqi. And she was living in America for quite a while. And she recorded this great album called Song of Songs, produced by Carmen Rizzo. She then went back to Israel, was in the army. In fact, she was in military intelligence for a while. And since then, she has gone completely off the grid. But she left us with this beautiful album called Song of Songs. Here's Ingmar Bacall with Battle of Jerusalem.

The Art of Dying, or Ars Moriendi, Hilmar Örn Hilmarsson, Icelandic composer. He's in that whole Sigur Rós world. It's from an album called Children of Nature that came out a long time ago now. I play that every Memorial Day show. That came out of Gustavo Santaolalla, and the title theme from his soundtrack to the TV series called The Last of Us, and Ingmar Bacall up at the top, Battle of Jerusalem, from her release, Song of Songs, came out in 2017, and sadly, it's the only album she has recorded. She has definitely just gone completely off the grid since then. Coming up, I've got Hammock. If you want to get a playlist for today's show, you will find it on our website. That is at echoes.org. That's echoes, echoes.org. O-R-G. Here's a track from Vela. They are a Russian duo, but they left that country towards the beginning of the Ukrainian war. They are now refugees living in Armenia, the last I heard. They put out this beautiful album called Sentimental Craving for Beauty. It was an Echoes CD of the month. Here they are with Broken Toy.

Anya Rainey, great Polish composer, and a song called Kyiv, of course, inspired by the war in Ukraine. And that came out of Hammock with Gold Star Mothers off their album Maybe They Will Sing For Us Tomorrow. Up at the top, Vela, Broken Toy from the album Sentimental Craving for Beauty, all part of an Echoes Memorial Day soundscape today. I'm John DiLiberto. Thank you so much for being with me in this first hour of the show. Jeff Town is the producer of Echoes. 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War is still with us, so we continue to remember in the next hour with music by Hans Zimmer from his score to The Thin Red Line, and Brian Eno meditates on the world's destructive impulses from his album Forever and Ever No More. It's ahead as we remember on an Echoes Memorial Day soundscape.

I'm John DiLiberto, and you're hearing an Echo's Memorial Day soundscape from PRX. Memorial Day is a time of remembrance and meant to honor those lost in wars past. But these days, there is always a war going on, and some that don't seem to end as the Russian invasion of Ukraine passes the four-year mark. Then we have Israel's retaliatory war in Gaza, and finally, our own war in Iran. I've got a song in this set inspired by the Ukrainian war by John Durant from his album Momentarily. It's called Rockets on Kyiv.

John Durant. I have music by him as well as a poem of death. It's all ahead on Eneco's Memorial Day Soundscape. Here's Johnny Fallout with a sentiment I can appreciate: Delete War.

You're hearing an Echoes Memorial Day soundscape from PRX, and I'm John DiLiberto. We're continuing our journey through laments, celebrations, and calls for peace on this Memorial Day show. Frightens me to think that while we're lamenting one mass shooting, another one takes place almost before you can shed a tear. Remembrance and prayers just aren't enough anymore, if they ever were. I don't know if music is either, but it's what I've got right now, and I hope it helps you in these days. Coming up, I have a song that's been a perennial on the show. It's from Hans Zimmer's score to the movie The Thin Red Line. But let's start with Lorena McKennitt from her collection of random tracks called Lost Souls. This is Breaking of the Sword.

John Durant playing electric guitar there on a really nice album called Momentarily, and a song that totally fits on today's show and echoes Memorial Day soundscape. It's called Rockets on Kiev. Hans Zimmer before that with Journey to the Line. We get about half of that track. I usually play the whole 9 minutes or so, but I came out of it a little early today. Journey to the Line, what a great track that he has kind of revisited many times in his film scores. And Lorena McKennitt, up at the top, Breaking of the Sword. Stay with me. I've got more music from a Memorial Day soundscape as we continue from PRX. We don't just play the music on Echoes, we talk to the artists who make the music. And you can hear those interviews on demand with the Echoes podcast. From Brian Eno to Lorena McKennitt, we hear the story behind the music and musicians. 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

0: You're hearing an Echo's Memorial Day soundscape from PRX, and I'm John DiLiberto. We're going to go nonstop in this part of the show. It's going to include Hybrid, Deborah Martin and Eric Volo, Brian Eno, and Moya Brennan. But let's start with Jamie Sieber and Kim Rosen. They put out a beautiful album just a little while back called Feast of Losses, where they took various poems, had them read by Kim Rosen over some beautiful looping cello orchestrations from Jamie Sieber. And this poem is just so poignant, and Kim Rosen does a great read on it. It's called When Death Comes.
1: When death comes, like the hungry bear in autumn. When death comes and takes all the bright coins from his purse to buy me, and snaps the purse shut. When death comes like the measles pox. When death comes like an iceberg between the shoulder blades. I want to step through the door full of curiosity, wondering, what is it going to be like? That cottage of darkness. And therefore I look upon everything as a brotherhood and a sisterhood. And I look upon time as no more than an idea, and I consider eternity as another possibility. And I think of each life as a flower, as common as a field daisy, and as singular. And each name a comfortable music in the

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0: You're hearing an Echoes Memorial Day soundscape, and we started that set off with Jamie Sieber and Kim Rosen with When Death Comes. And the lyrics there were a poem by Mary Oliver. It's from their album called Feast of Losses. Hybrid after that with End of the World from Black Halo, and Deborah Martin and Eric Volo in there from their latest album, Kinishba. And we heard Heart of the Warrior off of that. Brian Eno with a very downer tune from a pretty much very downer album called Forever and Ever No More. It was an Echo CD of the month. There Were Bells, the name of that track. Brian Eno lamenting the state of the world and our tendency towards violence. And Moya Brennan at the end from her album Canvas, Children of War. Children are the biggest casualties of war, and if they don't die directly, they are scarred emotionally forever. Beautiful track from the singer from Clannad. And that brings us to an end of an Echoes Memorial Day soundscape. I hope I provided some solace on this day. Be careful out there. I'm John DiLiberto. Jeff Town is the producer of the show. 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

We are pretty close to the beginning of a full hour of Weekend Jazz. Best music on the radio. I think so. And it's made possible by you, people like you, people who say, yeah, it's a good idea to support this, and then they do. So if that's you, thank you very much for that. That's Ileana Elias with Randy Brecker playing trumpet. Man, a great version of Take Five right there. Mike LaDon, his band right now. Title of this is All Right.

the Doug Talley Quartet. The title of that is Carolyn. Guitarist Ronnie Ben-Hur preceded. Fortuna was the title of that. Hey, here's some good time music from Hank Crawford. Baby, Let Me Hold Your Hand.

A beautiful piece titled I Love You, Samantha, from the Fraser McPherson Quartet, leading into Wes Montgomery's Road Song, as rendered by Arena Terracubo.

Carol Sloan, how could you do a thing like that to me? And to conclude this edition of Sunday Jazz, Bobby Watson and Horizon, Bobby Watson on alto, Terrell Stafford playing trumpet, this is Limoncello.

Such a musical treasure, the warm and tender tenor sax of Houston Person on My Romance. Your old stable and steady, David J. here at your side this hour. It's Rachel Z. and her Department of Good and Evil band now, all ready to play Maps.

The title tune from Joe Lovano's 2003 elegant and intimate album, I'm All For You. Plus, earlier we heard pianist Jane Jarvis playing After 12 O'Clock. Keeping that mellow mood going, here's guitarist Paul Bolenbeck, acoustically, on So Many Stars.

That's Paul Vornhagen pointing out there's no moon at all. Thank you so much for joining us here this hour. Do hope you'll stay a while longer. Here now, Stan Getz and Chet Baker together with a laid-back early 50s session on Yesterdays.

Colleen McNabb asserting that a dream is a wish your heart makes. Wrapping up the hour now in style, the preeminent L.A.-based Gerald Wilson Orchestra, featuring Renee Rosnes, Sean Jones, and son Anthony Wilson, on something dedicated to Miss Gretchen.

One of the more unique Dave Brubeck live performances there with two saxophone legends, Jerry Mulligan and Paul Desmond, doing Things Ain't What They Used to Be. David J. is still very much here and swinging right alongside of you this hour. Here's Three of a Kind with special guest Stanley Turrentine now on A Beautiful Friendship.

historic mid-50s Miles Davis session with Milt Jackson and Thelonious Monk on Bag's Groove. Also heard John Pizzarelli prior to that doing Oh Darlin'. Coming up next, it's jazz meets Mozart with the Bergstaller Martignon Quartet updating Mozart's Blue Dreams.

The Golden Touch of Chicago jazz legend Ramsey Lewis. That's with his early cadet trio of Cleveland Eaton and Maurice White on Velvet Night. Coming up next, a mellow late 80s Freddie Hubbard session on the standard Golden Earrings with Benny Green and Rufus Reed.

The refreshingly distinctive Fresno-based Karen Margouth, letting us know, I like me when I'm with you. And that would be a good sign. Wrapping up the set now, guitarist Bob DeVoe with Eric Alexander and Dan Kostelnik to play Track and Field.

That's early 50s. Oscar Peterson with Ray Brown and Barney Kessel doing a Strayhorn favorite, Just a Sittin' and a Rockin'. David J., just a sittin' and a jazzin' around here with you this hour. It's Eric Alexander leading the way next on number 34, Was Sweetness.

guitar man Jack Jezero on Night and Day. Before that, we heard mid-50s Sonny Rollins from his Saxophone Colossus album with Tommy Flanagan and Max Roach doing You Don't Know What Love Is. It's listener-supported jazz continuing now with Chicago's Southside Eddie Johnson to play My Buddy.

The David Berger Octet, chugging along there, reviving the old big band era hit, the Atchison, Topeka, and Santa Fe. Coming up next, known as the Soul Survivors, they are Hank Crawford and Jimmy McGriff doing Red Top.

That's early 60s, vintage Etta Jones, and the story of the gal from Joe's. Here now to wrap up the hour for us, it's the Dave Stryker, Steve Slagle Band, with special guest Joe Lovano on an optimistic piece entitled Brighter.

0: Multicellular life comes in all varieties. Plants, animals, fungi, Godzillas. This is Sandra Tsing-Low with the Lowdown on Science. An enormous fossil once thought to be a fungus is now being re-examined. Is this the Godzilla of fungus, as it has been called, or something entirely new? Corentin Loron and team at University of Edinburgh investigated. Tube-like shapes in the fossil look similar to structures in fungi. But researchers found that the two branching patterns differ. The team suggests that the fossil may not belong to any known category of multicellular life. This new life form could completely change our evolutionary family tree. I just hope it's more like the Japanese Godzilla. The American one sucks.
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0: Jonathan Wilson has been going against the musical tide ever since he was in high school.
1: Like the popular things of the day would have been like your Pearl Jams and, you know, stuff like that. So I was like, jazz is my punk for sure.
0: Hear how his musical rebellion helped shape his work as a producer and an artist. Jonathan Wilson kicks off Producer Week next time on an Encore World Cafe. Williamsburg.

0: Multicellular life comes in all varieties. Plants, animals, fungi, Godzillas. This is Sandra Tsinglo with the Lowdown on Science. An enormous fossil once thought to be a fungus is now being re-examined. Is this the Godzilla of fungus, as it has been called, or something entirely new? Corentin Loron and team at University of Edinburgh investigated. Tube-like shapes in the fossil look similar to structures in fungi. But researchers found that the two branching patterns differ. The team suggests that the fossil may not belong to any known category of multicellular life. This new life form could completely change our evolutionary family tree. I just hope it's more like the Japanese Godzilla. The American one sucks.
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0: Jonathan Wilson has been going against the musical tide ever since he was in high school.
1: Like the popular things of the day would have been like your Pearl Jams and, you know, stuff like that. So I was like, jazz is my punk for sure.
0: Hear how his musical rebellion helped shape his work as a producer and an artist. Jonathan Wilson kicks off Producer Week next time on an Encore World Cafe. Williamsburg.

0: Multicellular life comes in all varieties. Plants, animals, fungi, Godzillas. This is Sandra Tsinglo with The Lowdown on Science. An enormous fossil once thought to be a fungus is now being re-examined. Is this the Godzilla of fungus, as it has been called, or something entirely new? Quarantine Loron and team at University of Edinburgh investigated. Tube-like shapes in the fossil look similar to structures in fungi. But researchers found that the two branching patterns differ. The team suggests that the fossil may not belong to any known category of multicellular life. This new life form could completely change our evolutionary family tree. I just hope it's more like the Japanese Godzilla. The American one sucks.
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0: Live from NPR News in Washington, I'm Dave Mattingly. President Trump and Secretary of State Marco Rubio say the U.S. is closing in on a deal to end the war with Iran. Speaking in New Delhi today, Rubio said an agreement could be announced before the end of the day. A spokesman for Iran's foreign ministry disputes that, saying no deal is imminent. In South Carolina, the state Senate has moved a step closer to redrawing the state's congressional map. South Carolina is among the Republican-led states answering President Trump's call to redraw their congressional districts in hopes of helping the GOP maintain control of Congress in the November midterm elections. Gavin Jackson with South Carolina Public Radio explains.
1: In a close vote, the Republican-led Senate kept the redistricting bill moving, setting up a key vote on Tuesday, the same day South Carolinians will start early in-person voting for the June 9th primary. Democrats and a handful of key Republicans have resisted the rare mid-decade redistricting effort by the White House. Republicans could limit debate with what is called a cloture vote and then eventually pass the bill. Here's Senate Democratic leader Brad Hutto.
2: People that vote for cloture on Tuesday are actually voting to disenfranchise voters who are actually standing in line at the polls at the very time that that vote will be taken.
1: If a map passes, lawsuits are set to be immediately filed. For NPR News, I'm Gavin Jackson in Columbia, South Carolina.
0: This is NPR News.
3: Yet between 200 and 250 years old. All of the top 10 trees in the tallest tree contest were cottonwoods, as judged by a formula established by the American Forestry Association. North Dakota Governor Norman Brunsdale presided over a dedication ceremony for the gigantic tree in September of 1954. Governor Brunsdale had his photograph taken beside a large sign that read, "North Dakota's biggest tree, cottonwood, height 800.2 feet, circumference at 4.5 feet, 23 feet. Average crown spread, 63.7 feet. Dedicated, 9, 24, 54 by Governor Norman Brunsdale. The gargantuan cottonwood stood tall on Arthur Hansen's farm for another 10 years. However, North Dakota's biggest tree was downed by a tornado in 1964. Today's Dakota Datebook was written by Steve Hoffbeck. I'm Merrill Pepcorn.
4: Dakota Datebook is produced in cooperation with the State Historical Society of North Dakota, with funding by the Study ND, North Dakota's largest lifelong learning community.

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1: Jonathan Wilson has been going against the musical tide ever since he was in high school.
2: Like the popular things of the day would have been like your Pearl Jams and, you know, stuff like that. So I was like, jazz is my punk for sure.
1: Hear how his musical rebellion helped shape his work as a producer and an artist. Jonathan Wilson kicks off Producer Week next time on an Encore World Cafe. Williamsburg.

0: Multicellular life comes in all varieties. Plants, animals, fungi, Godzillas. This is Sandra Tsinglo with The Lowdown on Science. An enormous fossil once thought to be a fungus is now being re-examined. Is this the Godzilla of fungus, as it has been called, or something entirely new? Corentin Loron and team at University of Edinburgh investigated. Tube-like shapes in the fossil look similar to structures in fungi. But researchers found that the two branching patterns differ. The team suggests that the fossil may not belong to any known category of multicellular life. This new life form could completely change our evolutionary family tree. I just hope it's more like the Japanese Godzilla. The American one sucks.
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0: Jonathan Wilson has been going against the musical tide ever since he was in high school.
1: Like the popular things of the day would have been like your Pearl Jams and, you know, stuff like that. So I was like, jazz is my punk for sure.
0: Hear how his musical rebellion helped shape his work as a producer and an artist. Jonathan Wilson kicks off Producer Week next time on an Encore World Cafe.
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0: Records show that last summer, Best was arrested after he attempted to enter White House grounds through a checkpoint and didn't heed officer commands to stop. At the time, Best, according to those records, claimed he was Jesus Christ and that he wanted to get arrested. He was known to the Secret Service for walking around the perimeter of the White House and asking how to get through checkpoints. The shooting near the White House occurred nearly a month after an alleged assassination attempt at the White House Correspondents Association dinner. President Trump thanked law enforcement for, quote, swift and professional action in a social media post on Sunday. The president also said the shooting underscored the importance of a White House ballroom that will, quote, be a safe and secure space. Shondalise Duster, NPR News.
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2: Are we the only animals that play pretend? This is Sandra Tinglo with the lowdown on science. By 2 years old, we understand imaginary scenarios. This helps us make future plans. As far as we know, no other animals can. Or are we just imagining that? Amalia Bastos and team from Johns Hopkins University say nay, with help from Kanzi, a language-trained bonobo. Researchers feigned pouring juice into two cups. One cup was pretend emptied, and Kanzi was asked to point out which cup still had pretend juice. 70% of the time, Kanzi nailed it. Huge news for us and apes. We now suspect our last common ancestor also played make-believe millions of years ago. Pretend cheers to that!
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4: You can hear the World Cafe at 10 Central, 9 Mountain, right after Into the Music with me, Mike Olson, here on Prairie Public. That's coming up right after the news.

Everything's against him. And if he's failed in everything that he has tried, try to lift this load and help him bear his burden. Let him know that you are walking by his side. And if he feels that all is lost and he has fallen,

The Jayhawks, Little Gospel Music from the Jayhawks Up Above My Head. Of course, Mark Olson was married to Victoria Williams. We listened to Victoria before that with You Are Loved. Joan Baez doing one that John Hiatt wrote called Through Your Hands, and started that off with Willie Watson from the Folk Singer album Always Lift Him Up and Never Knock Him Down. I'm Mike Olson. You're listening to Into the Music here on Prairie Public, your news, music, and information service. Here's Chris Christopherson.

morning coming down. It's coming down all over the place. Look at that.

Johnny Cash sitting in with the Avett Brothers on that one. Just one too many mornings and 1,000 miles behind. Kris Kristofferson got that started. You're listening to Into the Music here on Prairie Public. Here's Sean Marshall.

0: That's Madeline Peru right there performing Bob Dylan's You're Gonna Make Me Lonesome When You Go. The Waterboys doing Girl of the North Country, and started that off with the Sean Marshall and Mr. Tambourine Man. I'm Mike Olson, you listening to Into the Music here on Prairie Public.
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Very talented fellow. That's Jackie Green right there. And honey, I've been thinking about you, Jackie Green. Here's the old Crow Medicine Show on Into the Music.

Dylan, right there. You ain't going nowhere. Happy Trom strumming the banjo. Fun stuff. I'm Mike Olson. You're listening to Into the Music here on Prairie Public. They're coming out of the Twin Cities. Here are the Cactus Blossoms.

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1: 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Kicking Producer Week off with Jonathan Wilson. Jonathan was living in Brooklyn during the early 2000s, the same time as bands like The Strokes and LCD Sound System were blowing up, but he was getting into something completely different.

0: Going against the musical tide was something Jonathan had been doing since he was in high school.
1: Like the popular things of the day would have been like your Pearl Jams and, you know, stuff like that. So I was like, jazz is my punk for sure.
0: Coming up, Jonathan Wilson talks about how his work as a producer led to him making his own album, Eat the Worm, back in 2023. That's today. I'm Raina Duras. This is an Encore World Cafe. To start things off, here's a friend of Jonathan Wilson's. They've also played together. It's Jackson Browne, Running on Empty.

This is an Encore World Cafe. I'm Raina Duris. All week long, we're celebrating the artists who are often behind the scenes of your favorite albums, the ones who shape the sounds and get the best performances out of musicians. It is Producer Week on World Cafe. Now, often those producers also make their own music too, like in the case of our first featured producer, Jonathan Wilson. This interview was recorded in 2023, around the time he released his album, Eat the Worm. Enjoy. Jonathan Wilson's new album, Eat the Worm, is hard to describe. It's the sound of an artist letting himself be totally free, a producer using every tool at his disposal, a musician who isn't shy about his influences, but who is never overwhelmed by them, remaining entirely original. You may know Jonathan Wilson as a producer for other artists like Father John Misty, Dawes, and Margot Price. Coming up in our conversation today, you'll hear how working with other artists was part of the inspiration for this new solo album. And it is so fascinating because when you listen to Jonathan's music, there are production elements you might recognize or find familiar from his work on other artists' albums, but then he branches off into weird, unpredictable territory. We dig into Eat the Worm, and later you'll also get to hear Jonathan's take on artificial intelligence in art, both visual and audio. As a music producer, he's got a really interesting perspective. Our conversation is on the way, but first, here's a taste of Eat the Worm. This track is called The Village is Dead. Jonathan Wilson on World Cafe.

0: on World Cafe. That is from Jonathan Wilson's new album, Eat the Worm. I'm Raina Duris. Jonathan Wilson is my guest today. Jonathan, welcome back to the World Cafe.
1: Hi.
0: Hi. I don't usually like to gush right at the beginning of the interview, but I love this album so much.
1: Thank you so much.
0: You've produced for many artists. Could you talk about how spending all that time in the studio working on other people's albums, working under other people's parameters, gave rise to this album?
1: Yeah, I mean, I feel like sometimes, you know, you might be sitting there, you know, on maybe like day 10 of an album or something, and you're thinking in the back of your mind, you're like, you know, I can't wait to do this myself. And so, that's in there. And then there's kind of some stuff that I know if I tried to do it on someone else's work, they would probably be like, no, thanks.
0: When that happens in the studio, is there somewhere that you like save those ideas, put them away for later?
1: File them away back there somewhere. And then a lot of it is just the fact that I do have my own studio means I have time to like experiment for these things to grow and for these little weird ideas like to sit around and then I can come back to them, and there's not such a pressure to get the whole thing done in a certain amount of time. So there is the time to explore and to experiment there.
0: I don't want you to take this the wrong way, because I don't think this album is self-indulgent, but when you are making an album like this, how do you walk that line between free and self-indulgent?
1: Yeah, I mean, self-indulgent. What does that mean to me? You know, it's like, so to indulge oneself in one's own work sounds kind of cool.
0: Yeah, actually, good point. As soon as you said that, I was like, you know what? Actually, that sounds good.
1: I guess there could be some sort of like one toke over the line where the songs are super long or they have 19 verses or something, which might be a bit indulgent. So, I mean, I try not to get there. So, yeah.
0: What is one thing that you can point to on this album where you really remember that you were like, finally, I get to try this. I get to put this on a record. I've always wanted to, and this is my chance.
1: Yeah. Well, during the pandemic, I started experimenting with sort of guerrilla like string arranging. And so finally I got to put that on the song, and that's on the first track. The song is called Marzipan. And so that's my first like real string arrangement come to life. And also horns. So, you know, because there's a segment in that song where it sort of blasts into like a big band, you know, like that whole, you know, but that whole vibe. So that was the first time that I got to arrange for like, you know, like for strings and horns and French horns and that whole thing. That was fun.
0: Yeah. I actually wanted to play Marzipan next. I'm speaking with Jonathan Wilson today on World Cafe. There's a sound that I want to ask you about first. It comes in around 150. And when I first heard it, I thought my phone alarm was going off. It's this like digital sound that comes in, I think over strings. What is that?
1: So that's a couple things. It started out on the Glockenspiel. So it's like the bells, like the concert bells. And then I printed it to tape, you know, to analog tape. And then I slowed the tape down to half speed and I did the same thing. And then I sped this. And so then you get the high octave. That's what you're hearing. That's got that super high end.
0: Oh, okay. Okay. So if you are listening right now, it is not your phone. When that happens, here we go. It is Jonathan Wilson's Marzipan on World Cafe.

0: On World Cafe, you just heard Marzipan from my guest today, Jonathan Wilson. His new album is called Eat the Worm. I'm Raina Duris. So we talked about the music and production a bit of that song before we heard it, but there's a lot going on in there lyrically. Lots of artists that you name and places that you go. Could you tell us about the time in your life that that song is about?
1: Yeah, that was when I had moved from Topanga Canyon to NYC. And I first moved to the West Village, and then shortly thereafter, I moved like across to the East. So this was right around that transitional time of going from the West Village to the East Village. And I was dating someone in Greenpoint, which is near Williamsburg there. So I was driving my bike all the time.

0: I'm over the bridge going to Greenpoint to see her and just trying to find my way in that town. I really couldn't find a scene as a player or as a songwriter. I just couldn't find my folks. And so what I did find was kind of like a burgeoning bluegrass thing that was there, you know, that was there. You know, like that was a time when I was like obsessed with the Harry Smith anthology and stuff like that. And at the time, I think some of the big bands that were emerging would have been like the Strokes and stuff like that. And so, yeah, I mean, like the downtown scene was not my scene. So.
1: I think that's so interesting because, you know, the song has that line, Hank Williams and folk music had sort of changed me. Well, it threw me into the deep end. And to be honest, it felt like rock and roll was gone. And it is kind of amazing to think about being in your 20s in the early 2000s in Brooklyn, this famously very big time and place for rock music. And you're like,
0: yeah,
1: I want to listen to Hank Williams instead.
0: Yeah. Yeah. And so like that was our, you know, that was our sort of punk element, you know, to what was happening there, you know. Was basically to stay in the bluegrass. Like, that's our stuff. So
1: yeah, it's like rebellious.
0: Yeah, yeah, exactly.
1: And so you also got into jazz, I guess. When was that? Would that be around the same time?
0: Earlier than that. Yeah, that was the first thing that sort of changed my life, you know, when I was, I had dropped out of school in the 10th grade. And the only place I could go that made any sense to my family was like a school for jazz. And so, you know, like me, I played the drums, you know, and I was kind of too stupid to play jazz, anything else, you know, but the drums. So, you know, and, but you know, so I could play. And so that, I got really into it, and I was like, it was the same kind of thing where I'm like, these are my people. This is my thing. Because at the time, you know, the popular things of the day would have been like your Pearl Jams and, you know, stuff like that. So, you know, it was the same kind of thing where I was like, jazz is my punk for sure. So, yeah.
1: I always find it interesting talking to people who have a moment where they fall in love with jazz, because I feel like people become very obsessed with jazz. What was it about jazz that you connected with?
0: Part of it, particularly on the drums, is just the total freedom to just flow and to try to become as poly as possible, where your feet don't talk to your hands, and you know they, or maybe they do, right? So there's this whole, like, you know, it's very, very challenging. And then you know, and being from where I'm from, North Carolina, there was like some pride of Coltrane and stuff, you know. So there was like that kind of stuff where, like, you know, at the time I was only 16, you know, and you know, things like that, where it's just like, you know, like, this is my tribe. And so, yeah, that was the idea.
1: Let me reintroduce you. It is Jonathan Wilson I'm talking to you today on World Cafe. His new album is called Eat the Worm. There's a song on Eat the Worm named after jazz musician Charlie Parker. What is a Charlie Parker track that really flicked a switch for you where you were like, oh man, this guy's good?
0: Well, basically, anything that the guy plays, it, you know, the song is the song is just like the vessel, like for him. So yeah, I mean, that's this thing where you can get lost in his, you know, just basically like the complexity of it all, and but yet you can seem to hum everything that he plays. So yeah.
1: Well, I want to play a clip of some Charlie Parker. So if I came over and I was like, okay, Jonathan, I want to get into Charlie Parker, I don't know where to start. What would you put on first?
0: Round Midnight, that's very popular.
1: All right, let's throw on Charlie Parker, Round Midnight.

0: So that was Round Midnight, Charlie Parker. It's World Cafe. I'm talking to Jonathan Wilson. We're going to hear your song, Charlie Parker, now. And you've said this is one of your favorites on the album. Is there a particular moment that you love that we should listen for?
1: I mean, you know, the moment when I talk about when the jazz singer Kurt Elling comes towards me singing with the other jazz singer, Al Jarreau, and they come sing, and they come singing in tongues, like Pentecostal tongue. They're singing in this to me. It must be a dream. And they start to modulate like the key that they're singing in. And I'm just going like, whoa, you know, this is like a McCoy Tyner thing or something. And I'm just going like, wow, this is crazy. And so I lean over to them, you know, and, they asked me to join them, you know, and I say, nah, and I kind of pretend that I don't hear them. But then at the last minute, I sort of like lean over to them and I scat like a solo, you know, I scat sing, you know, what I call like the Charlie Parker lullaby. So, yeah.
0: Here's Jonathan Wilson with Charlie Parker on World Cafe.

0: From his new album, Eat the Worm, that's Jonathan Wilson with Charlie Parker. This is World Cafe. I'm Raina Duras. Jonathan Wilson is my guest today. It does feel like a lot of the songs on this, it almost feels stream of consciousness-like. Is that how you usually write your lyrics? Do you sit down and just go?
1: This time, yeah. And it's like, you know, I believe I heard someone talk about this. I believe it was Tom Petty, but like, you know, you start to have a phonetic sound that starts to come, that starts kind of like to pop up. And then you can like sort of squint your brain and think like, what am I trying to say there? You know, it seems like I'm trying to say something. And then you can just start to use your subconscious as like, well, I must be trying to say something. And that probably knows more what I'm trying to say than what my brain would actually think to say. So let's just use that. So, yeah.
0: I'm talking to Jonathan Wilson today on World Cafe. I want to talk about the visuals that go along with some of these songs. The music videos for Marzipan, Charlie Parker, Old Father Time, they were done by your wife, Andrea Nakla, who is an artist. And she used something called Stable Diffusion AI, which creates images from prompts. And they're these morphing, fluid, trippy, weird images. I don't know if you maybe can describe it better than I can, but I think that gets it mostly across.
1: Yeah, I mean, I think that we got there kind of first in a way for this kind of style, because I haven't really seen other bands with, you know, kind of like as extensive of AI. But for me, I think it works perfect. Like, it's just the perfect thing. It's like a disposable, not disposable, but it's sort of like this sort of low stakes visualizer, which for like for these days, in this business, it's perfect.
0: Yeah. I mean, just the word visualizer, when you say it, it's like, it takes me back to staring at my computer when you get like the visualizer on Windows Media Player.
1: Yeah, that's awesome. Yeah, the thing that kind of like spins around and does all that. And yeah.
0: Yeah. I think it's very interesting because the AI conversation is everywhere right now. And I was reading the other day about AI being used in music production because algorithms can analyze the songs that become hits. They can offer all these options to an artist or completely produce a track out of nothing that's, you know, mathematically calculated to be something people are going to like. You're a producer, you're a musician. What are your thoughts about the future of AI in music production?
1: Well, as it pertains to pop, like pure modern pop, I think they better watch out. You know, because there may be a song that, you know, well, I mean, I think there wasn't there like a Drake song that was like
0: a Drake and The Weeknd, I think, sort of collab that an AI thing you made. Yeah.
1: And you might not be able to tell the difference. Not sure. But when it comes to, you know, things that are made here and my own stuff, thankfully, we're on the more, human side of things. So I don't think it's really going to affect us. So.
0: Yeah, I think if you put Eat the Worm into a procedural learning machine, it would like break it.
1: That's amazing. And I think there will be, conversely, there will be the sort of like the hunger for things that that are not on the grid, that don't use autotune and all that stuff.
0: Yeah. We want to hear and see things made by people.
1: Yeah, definitely. Yeah.
0: I'm speaking with Jonathan Wilson on World Cafe. After listening to these songs and reading your lyrics over and over, a possible theme seemed to emerge to me. Even though the album is fun, a lot of these tunes, you know, you're looking back at places that maybe used to be cool or used to feel authentic to you. And then you're lamenting a bit that maybe those things don't feel that way anymore. They've been commoditized. I don't want to make assumptions about what you're trying to say or where your head is at, but what are you trying to say and where's your head at?
1: That's awesome. Well, I'm trying to ride the line there with that kind of stuff where like, you don't want to sing about something negative, you know, that's probably not the best, you know, it's probably not the best thing to do. But at the same time, you know, I don't want to sing something or, you know, I don't want to have a group of songs where I didn't say anything, where I just kind of like waxed around about my friends around me and sort of like interpersonal drama and things like that, that you tend to talk about. I mean, somebody just sent me a song like the other day that, I swear to God, it said in the song, like, she said that you said that she said that I was something or another. And I was like, oh my God. Like, I was like, I mean, I basically had to just hit pause on that one. I was just kind of like, this can't be. And so those types of songs are, you know, something that we all hear, and, you know, the sort of like a trite song, you know, where you're like, okay, I kind of know what they're going to say now and stuff like that, which, you know, there's a purpose for those songs, of course. And so, but when it came to my stuff this time around, I was like, I'm not going to do that. So, yeah. So, within that comes like kind of, what you said, like songs where, you know, some of them get a bit dark for a second, but, you know, but not the whole time and stuff, but, you know, so, it is a bit of a journey of, this sort of like, these days and kind of, you know, sort of like the feeling that's out there. Not a grim one, but just kind of like a real vibe, you know, there on a tape. That was my goal, was to just sort of capture something that was authentic.
0: Mm-hmm. The last song that I want to play is Old Father Time. And with so much of this album involving the memories and stories and like the kind of the way you recollect them, where does this song fit in?
1: Yeah, you know, I'm just kind of trying to say, I'm kind of trying to talk down through the ages and just talk to Father Time himself.
0: Well, Father Time, if you're listening, this one is for you. It's Old Father Time, Jonathan Wilson on World Cafe.

0: On World Cafe, that was Jonathan Wilson, All Father Time. It's from his new album, Eat the Worm. Jonathan Wilson has been my guest today. It's always such a pleasure to have you. Thank you so much for being here.
1: Thank you so much.
0: I'm Rena Duras, back in a moment with more World Cafe.
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Before the break here on World Cafe, you heard an encore of my conversation with producer and musician Jonathan Wilson about his 2023 album, Eat the Worm. And now that you've heard him talk about his own music and heard some of his solo work, you can listen for his touches in these next few songs that he produced. First up, Marco Price, Change of Heart.

0: Dawes, When My Time Comes. Before that, Goodbye, Mr. Blue from Father John Misty, and Change of Heart from Margo Price. All those songs on albums produced by my guest earlier this hour, Jonathan Wilson. He's the first producer we're featuring for Producer Week this week on World Cafe. We'll be doing that all week long. 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

0: You Turn Me On, I'm Radio. That's Joni Mitchell as this hour of radio wraps up. Thanks again to Jonathan Wilson. Stay tuned all week for more interviews with great producers who've been on this show. Now, we can't do the show without the public radio stations across the country who bring it to you or the team who makes it. We produce it at WXPN at the University of Pennsylvania in Philadelphia. I'm Raina Duras. 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
0: Step away from your screen and into real life. You can follow Devin Gilfillian as he turns off and tunes in with this new track, IRL.

Arlo Parks. And Sam Fender with Olivia Dean. All those tunes and more on the way. I'm Raina Duras. This is World Cafe. Let's do something real pretty to ease you into this hour of music, starting with Leve, Lover Girl.

You're listening to World Cafe. I'm Raina Duras. Are you holding your phone right now? Are you looking at your laptop? Okay, if you could, just for a minute, stop. Put the phone down. Turn away from the computer. Look around you at real life. That's what your next artist would like you to do. And it's what he wants to do, too. Devin Gilfillian says, I'm tired of watching life happen through a screen. Give me the raw stuff. Give me the friction. Give me the sweat. That's what this song's about. It's called IRL. It stands for In Real Life. Devin Gilfillian on The Cafe.

0: From her latest album, Creature of Habit, Courtney Barnett, One Thing at a Time. Some vintage performances from the show next on Live from the Archives on World Cafe.
1: Hi, I'm Danielle Webster, and I'm from a small town in North Dakota, so community is pretty important to me, and so is knowing the scoop. Like about Phyllis's sauerkraut dinner coming up on Saturday in the church basement, or the local theater group's production this summer. That kind of thing. 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

0: World Cafe, live from the archives. I'm Raina Duras. If you are a character in a piece of literature, especially one set in the Renaissance or a medieval fantasy, you got to be careful about accepting a glass of wine. Poisoned wine killed Queen Gertrude in Hamlet. King Joffrey, poisoned by wine in Game of Thrones. And if you've ever seen Princess Bride, you may remember this scene.
1: All right. Where is the poison? The battle of wits has begun. It ends when you decide and we both drink and find out who is right and who is dead.
2: But it's so simple. All I have to do is divine from what I know of you. Are you the sort of man who would put the poison into his own goblet or his enemies? Now, a clever man would put the poison into his own goblet because he would know that only a great fool would reach for what he was given. I'm not a great fool, so I can clearly not choose the wine in front of you. But you must have known I was not a great fool. You would have counted on it, so I can clearly not choose the wine in front of me.
1: You've made your decision then?
2: Not remotely.
0: It goes on like that for a while. Bad guy eventually gets it wrong and he drinks the poison wine and dies. Fortunately, you are not a character in The Princess Bride or in Hamlet, so you can enjoy this without fear. A live performance of Poison and Wine from the Civil Wars, recorded for World Cafe.

Second of your two live from the archives tracks today, The Day Is Coming from My Morning Jacket, recorded for World Cafe. 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

0: Clocks from Coldplay. Hard to believe that song never hit number one on the UK singles chart, but the song you'll hear right after this break did. That's next on World Cafe.
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it's World Cafe. I'm Raina. Your next song was originally released back in February of last year on Sam Fender's album People Watching, but this version came out a few months later featuring vocals from one of his co-writers on the song, pop star Olivia Dean. Turned out adding her was a good idea. Became Sam Fender's first ever number one single in the UK, won the Brit Award for Song of the Year. Plus, Sam says adding a female perspective to it just made the song better. It's called Rain Me In on World Cafe.

0: new song called Nosedive from a band called Man Woman Chainsaw, which sounds like a short play in just three words. Thank you so much for letting me play you some music today and letting me soundtrack part of your life. I always appreciate it. And I appreciate our affiliates who bring this show to you across the country and the team who makes World Cafe. We do it at WXPN at the University of Pennsylvania in Philadelphia. I'm Raina Duris. 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

That is Coldplay going back to their record, A Rush of Blood to the Head. That's one called Clocks. Mark Ronson and the Daptone Horn Section teamed up on God Put a Smile Upon Your Face, another Coldplay song. I'm Mike Olson. You're listening to Into the Music here on Prairie Public. Ernest Noyes Brookings entered a retirement home. And one of the workers there noticed he was always taking notes and jotting down his thoughts. He started to read them and thought, well, wow, these are pretty interesting. Eventually, his Ernest Noyes Brookings words made their way to a variety of different groups and resulted in a couple of records. Pretty interesting stuff. The records were called Delicacy and Nourishment. The lyrics of Ernest Noyes Brookings. Here's The Shines.

Yeah, that's the group XX right there, and VCR. Yeah, remember how to set the time on the VCR? The Shines before that from Delicacy and Nourishment. I'm Mike Olson. You're listening to Into the Music. Here's Laurie Anderson.

You know that little clock? The one on your VCR? The one that's always blinking 12 noon? 'Cause you never figured out how to get in there and change it. So it's always the same time. Just the way it came from the factory. Good morning. Good night. Same time tomorrow. We're in record.

So here are the questions. Is time long? Or is it white? And the answers? Sometimes the answers just come in the mail. And one day you get that letter you've been waiting for forever.

or in Ricard. And what I really want to know is this. Are things getting better? Or are they getting worse?

That's Krung Bin right there. That one called Time, You and I. Krung Bin, one of the more interesting sounds to come out in the last couple of years. Pink Floyd before that, going back to the Dark Side of the Moon. We listened to one called Time from Pink Floyd and kicked it off with Laurie Anderson from Strange Angels. You're listening to Into the Music here on Prairie Public. I'm Mike Olson. And hey, we're thinking about time today. Here's the Action Figure Party.

Hit it. This ain't no disco. It ain't no country club either.

Yeah, no rest for the wicked. That's what they say anyway. Gutterball before that, a group led by Steve Wynn. We listen to one called The One-Eyed Dog. He's got plenty of time on his hands. Sheryl Crow, All I Want to Do Is Just Have a Little Fun. That goes back to the Tuesday Night Music Club record. You're listening to Into the Music. Here's Audra May and the Almighty Sound. Baby!

Gomez, sincerely wishing I could cry on demand. Mike Plumbad before that, coming out of Canada. We listened to one called Rattle a Cage. Some people can really rattle your cage. Audra May and the Almighty Sound, I think she could do it. We listened to one called The Real Thing. You're listening to Into the Music here on Prairie Public. I'm Mike Olson. Good to have you along. Here is Salinda Pink.

Patsy Cline. Willie Nelson wrote that one for us. Patsy doing it. One called Crazy. She's a little crazy. The ABCs of love. Do you know about those? I guess we do now. F-U-B-A-R. And Celinda Pink got it started. Hey, how do you like me now? Yes. Comes out of Brooklyn. Playing that country music. Here's Zephaniah O'Hora on Into the Music here on Prairie Public.

Yes, I'm going to give myself a party, just me and the blues. Mandy Barnett. Mandy, who used to do a Patsy Cline tribute show down in Nashville and in Branson. Great voice. Zephaniah O'Hara got that started with a high-class city girl from the country. Oh, yes, he comes from the country, but he's been around the world. Here's Willie Nelson.

That is Brennan Lee right there from a record, Ain't Done Honky Tonkin' Yet. And somebody's drinking about you. Brennan, I see Brennan's got a brand new record coming. Look forward to that. Willie Nelson kicked it off with An Invitation to the Blues.

As G Love teamed up with the Avett Brothers on that one. Hey, there must be 50 ways to leave your lover. Paul Simon wrote that. Paul wrote Still Crazy After All These Years. Robert Ellis giving a great performance on that one. Speaking of the Avett Brothers, here they are. This is from one of my favorite records that they did. The record was called True Sadness. Here are the Avett Brothers on Into the Music.

I originally recorded by Mississippi John Hurt back in the late 1920s. That's Steve Chesbrough right there. Let the Mermaids Flirt with Me. Oh, feeling low down, the Avett Brothers with the Divorce Separation Blues. Yes. Here's Hank Williams.

She's gone again, heading down that big river. Candy Cane, before that, from Home Cooking, just watching the river flow. Bob Dylan wrote that one. Yeah, he grew up on the Texas-Louisiana border, made all kinds of great music. Here's Clarence Gatemouth Brown.

That is Logan Ledger right there. I'm going to get over this. Logan Ledger, great voice. Working with T-Bone Burnett on his debut recording. Tiff Merritt before that with I Know Him Too. And set that up with Jimmy. Logan Ledger's got a little bit.

Recorded at the Tennessee State Prison for Women, right there, and quite an enthusiastic crowd there. That's Marshall Chapman, and hey, your love ain't nothing but a bad debt. Asa Brebner before that. Asa was a member of Jonathan Richman's Modern Lovers, made some fun records on his own. Hey, I'm not going to work today. Nah, I don't think so. Brenda Kahn before that from Epiphanies in Brooklyn, and she's in love with the man she always wanted to be. Love is crazy, isn't it? Here's Dwight Yoakam.

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And, you know, some guys sent out a dozen roses on Valentine's Day. Yeah, he had to send out 48. Mr. Cranky, before that, fell into a ring of fire. Oh, no, what have I done? You'd heard from Ron Mallow and Tricia Yearwood with Something Stupid. Yeah, you're tuned to Prairie Public. I'm Mike Olson. Flaco just passed on a couple of days ago. Here's the great Flaco Jimenez with his friend Ry Cooter.

0: finally settled down. And I got me a little old job, 65 Fairlane 4. And every Friday night I'd go down and I'd cash my paycheck down at the grocery store. Well, they had a little girl working in there. Well, she must have been about 17. Lord, she was the cutest thing that I had ever seen up till that time. Yeah, it's the same old story. It wasn't too very long before we had fallen deeply in love. I knew it was wrong. So one night I said, baby, we're gonna have to stop this thing right here. Or my woman's gonna cut my throat from ear to ear. You understand me? Tearful supplication. She looked up in my face. I could feel her heart was breaking as these sad words she did say.
1: You should have told me you was married, baby.

There's Tom Russell right there. And boy, things just haven't been the same since Sinatra played Juarez. Heard one that Frank Sinatra used to do. The Texas Tornado is doing it for us. Doug Somm, Flaco, Augie Meyer, and Freddie Fender. South of the Border, down Mexico Way. Here are the Hacienda Brothers, Chris Gaffney and Dave Gonzalez, the Hacienda Brothers, on Into the Music.

Davis and the band right there. That's All Blues. Leon Bridges got that started, the song that broke him out called Bad, Bad News. I'm Mike Olson. You're listening to Into the Music here on Prairie Public.

written by Ani DeFranco. That group is So Live. That's one called That Joyful Girl. Really nice. Here's So Live doing what they do. This one called Doing Something. So Live.

That is Brenton Wood. That is some fun stuff right there. You're putting the oogum boogum on me. Sonnet Star before that with blah, blah, blah, blah, blah. Yes. Let's go down to New Orleans. Here's Robert Parker.

0: That is Paul Sabar and the Milwaukeeans right there. Fun record, that is. We listen to what called That Unhinged Thing. I've been hanging with That Unhinged Thing. Robert Parker kicked it off and one called Barefoot, and we've been doing all kinds of things. Hanging with That Unhinged Thing. I'm Mike Olson. You're listening to Into the Music here on Prairie Public.
1: Sugarfoot called me last night. He said his girl called him. She said, can I come over? She said, yeah.

That's Black Joe Lewis and the Honey Bears right there. Great song from them. That one called Sugarfoot. Here's Stevie Ray Vaughan.

That is Eli Paperboy Reed. That is with the brass section behind him. He's that one called As I Live and Breathe. Pete Anderson, before that, Pete's an ace guitar player, produced many records with Dwight Yoakam and played lead guitar in his band for years. That was one from one of Pete's own recordings. We listened to the Dog Bone Shuffle and kicked it off with Stevie Ray Vaughan and My Pride and Joy. I'm Mike Olson. You're listening to Into the Music here on Prairie Public. Here's Lake Street Dive.

Yeah, if you're going to talk about me when I'm gone, just remember, I was a good kisser. That's Lake Street Dive right there. You're listening to Into the Music here on Prairie Public, your news, music, and information service.

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1: Go ahead.
0: I want to get into it, man, you know.
1: Go ahead.
0: Like a sex machine, man.
1: Yeah.
0: Moving, doing it, you know.
1: Yeah.
0: Can I count it off?
1: Go ahead.
0: One, two, three.

0: Where's that confounded bridge?
1: I don't know. I haven't seen it. I have no idea where it is. That's Led Zeppelin and what called The Crunge. There's salute to James Brown. James wants to be a sex machine. He's feeling good. Heard from the Tom Tom Club in that set as well with "You Sexy Thing." Here's Janelle Monáe on Into the Music.

Yeah, that is Los Lobos. That is dirty, isn't it? Mossy Mossy is the name of that. That's from the record Colossal Head. Little salute to Santana. You too, before that, with one called Vertigo. And kicked it off with Janelle Monae and Dance Apocalyptic. Hey, it's going to be a crazy night. Selwyn Birchwood says, hey, don't even call an ambulance.

And you knew it was going to be a wild night out. That is Rye Cooter. That one called Riding with the Blues. Jimmy Thackeray and the Drivers before that, introduced by one Theron X. Selwyn Birchwood started it off. That's from his Alligator recording. Hey, don't call. No ambulance, no need. Don't even bother. Here's Los Straitjackets. This is one called Teen Beast.

Hey, put that record on.

Yeah, hot stuff. That's Elin Jewell. She's just shaking all over. Elin Jewell, great performance. Cece Adcock before that. Arthur Alexander first recorded that one called Sally Sue Brown. Sally Sue Brown is back in town. Cece Adcock. Nick Curran, he is going to a real rock party, and it's going to be quite the affair, no doubt. Began the set with Los Straitjackets and Teen Beast, Eddie Angel and Los Straitjackets. I'm Mike Olson. You're listening to Into the Music here on Prairie Public. Here's Bill Haley and his comments.

All right. I like that. Jimmy Vaughn right there, the Jimmy Vaughn Trio. That is one called Cleo's Mood. Junior Walker and the All-Stars had the original on that. Bill Haley and his Comets before that. Hey, dim the lights, would you? I'd like a little atmosphere. Oh, no kidding. Fun stuff. He's been playing the blues for a long time. Here's Elvin Bishop and his Big Fun Trio. Hey, something smells funky around here.

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1: In 1971, in the afterglow of the 60s counterculture movement and major legal civil rights gains, Aretha Franklin performed three nights at the Fillmore West Concert Hall in San Francisco. And on Aretha Franklin Live at Fillmore West, World Cafe correspondent John Morrison says you are hearing her capture the energy of that moment in time.
2: It feels like you're witnessing somebody tapping into a sense of optimism, a sense of potential.
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1: John Morrison talks about Aretha Franklin live at Fillmore West as it turns 55 on the Culture Corner today. I'm Raina Duras. This is World Cafe. That conversation with John Morrison and a bunch of live Aretha tracks coming your way in just a few minutes. But first, a cover of David Bowie by Brandi Carlile. Space Oddity.

0: Welcome back to World Cafe. I'm Rena Duras, joined by John Morrison. John Morrison is an author, podcast host, and the host of Culture Cypher Radio on WXPN in Philadelphia, where we make World Cafe. Every month he joins me for the Culture Corner. Hey, John, how you doing?
1: I'm good, Rena. How you been?
0: I've been great. What have you brought for us today?
1: Okay, so today I want to talk about one of my favorite live albums of all time from 1971, Aretha Franklin Live at Philadelphia.

0: So Aretha live at Fillmore West turns 50 years old this month. We're going to jump into some songs. She has an incredible ability to interpret other singers' songs. So what can you tell us about her version of Bridge Over Troubled Water?
1: Yeah, the version of Bridge Over Troubled Water on this record is absolutely fantastic. Aretha Franklin takes Paul Simon's song, you know, it's about perseverance and kind of finding your way through the darkness of life. And she keeps that aspect of it, but she transforms it. You know, the original is a soft piano ballad, but here Aretha injects all of this gospel feeling into it. And she really turns it into this song that's about faith and redemption and devotion, really.
0: Let's listen to it. Here's Aretha Franklin, Bridge Over Troubled Water.

0: Aretha Franklin, Bridge Over Troubled Water, released in 1971. That's from Aretha Live at Fillmore West. I'm Raina Duras. World Cafe correspondent John Morrison is talking about that album today on the Culture Corner. You mentioned back there the gospel influence that Aretha Franklin brings to Bridge Over Troubled Water. Could you talk about the role that gospel played in her sound and her approach?
1: I think that at her core, Aretha Franklin is as much a gospel musician as she was a pop musician, right? She grew up in the Baptist Church in Detroit, and you can hear that beautiful Midwest gospel sound all over her singing, but also her piano playing. It feels like church. I grew up in the Baptist Church on the East Coast, but the DNA is very similar, right? So in her singing, her piano playing, you can hear it. This is the same tradition of music and spirituality that Alice Coltrane comes out of, Curtis Mayfield, all of these people. And you can hear that spirit and that devotional energy all throughout this record.
0: The next song we're going to play from it is Reach Out and Touch Somebody's Hand. Why did you want to play this one?
1: Yeah, Reach Out and Touch is such a lovely song, and it just, like any of these covers that Aretha Franklin would do, it just has a different character here. You know, this version is a killer, and Billy Preston is playing organ. It has these churchy organ chords, and Aretha's vocal is outstanding. She's not just singing, but she's also throwing in like spoken lines throughout, kind of like a preacher. So, you know, that makes sense, obviously, because Aretha Franklin's father was a preacher. She grew up in that environment with those techniques. So, you know, she's singing, but she's also talking to the audience, and she's telling people, like, you know, turn around and touch your brother, turn around and touch your sister, reach out, extend your hand. It just takes a song that we all know through pop culture and turns it into a call for connection. It's a powerful moment that they capture on this album.
0: Reach out and touch somebody's hand. It's Aretha Franklin on World Cafe.
2: Ladies and gentlemen, I would like to say before we leave that you have been much more than I could have ever expected. I'd like to leave you saying, reach out and touch somebody's hand.

0: On World Cafe, it's the Culture Corner with John Morrison. I'm Raina Duras. Today, John's taking you through Aretha Franklin's Aretha Live at Fillmore West as it turns 50. That song was Reach Out and Touch Somebody's Hand. We have talked about how Aretha Franklin incorporated gospel and R&B into her music. Now, could you talk about the song Spirit in the Dark and how it combines those two genres?
1: Yeah, Spirit in the Dark, one of my favorite Aretha Franklin tunes, and really a piece of music that combines these two great influences that permeated Aretha Franklin's work, R&B and gospel. So the song leans a little bit more into the R&B territory. The lyrics are about moving and grooving, singing, dancing in the dark, as she says. You know, it paints a scene, you know, somebody like dancing and getting free in a club or a bar. But she's also talking about being moved by the spirit. So there's a serious spiritual undertone to this song, you know, and Aretha composed the song herself. Like, she wrote it. It's not, you know, something where she's interpreted somebody else's music. She wrote this song. And I think that musically, lyrically, it's the perfect representation of who she was as an artist.
0: Yeah, it brings so many different things that she was doing together into one place.
1: For sure.
0: Aretha Franklin, Spirit in the Dark. This is World Cafe.

0: Aretha Live at Fillmore West was released half a century ago this month from that album, Aretha Franklin, Spirit in the Dark. This is World Cafe. Raina Duras here with John Morrison on the Culture Corner, talking about that album and about Aretha in general. In her lifetime, Aretha Franklin released so much music. Why is Live at Fillmore West significant? What does this album tell us about who she was as an artist?
1: I think that Live at Fillmore West is significant for a few reasons. This recording, in my opinion, captures Aretha Franklin at the height of her powers. I really believe that she has so much command over the music, but also the audience on this recording, and you can hear it. And it's a joy to sit back and really take that in, just how powerful and how fluent she is in R&B, gospel, jazz, all of this stuff, and pulling it all together. But it's also important to note that this record was recorded in 1971, obviously at the Fillmore West in San Francisco. This is in the immediate few years following the 60s countercultural movement, some major legal gains in the civil rights movement. I think that with Aretha Franklin pouring so much of this beautiful

0: black music into this recording at this venue at that moment, it feels like you're witnessing somebody tapping into a sense of optimism, a sense of potential that maybe is unearned by this country. You know what I mean? Like it feels like a significant moment, like she's really conjuring something hopeful throughout this recording. And I think that it's a spirit that we get in a lot of music that defines that era. And this is one of the best and most powerful examples, in my opinion.
1: Yeah, I think one of the things I love about this album is that, you know, Aretha Franklin, her songs are so timeless. Everybody knows a lot of them, but this gives you this snapshot of a real moment in time.
0: For sure.
1: John, thank you so much. We've been talking about Aretha live at Fillmore West today. It turns 50 this month. It's been a pleasure to have you, as always.
0: Yeah, fun as always, Raina. Thank you.
1: Thanks. John Morrison is a podcast host and the host of Culture Cypher Radio on WXPN in Philadelphia, where we make World Cafe. He joins me every month for the Culture Corner. I'm Raina Duras, back in a moment with more World Cafe.

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They just blew me away. At one point, frontman Nico Capitan was playing guitar with his teeth, which I always find so impressive. Here's Freako, 7 Degrees.

From NPR, this is World Cafe. I'm Raina Duris. Your next song is a new one from a 26-year-old artist named Alex Amen. It's called Cabin by the Sea. And this isn't some guy from like Brooklyn or something who's playing a character and spending a week in a cabin writing songs. Alex Amen literally dropped out of school to live in a commune and then moved to Washington State's Puget Sound to live in a literal cabin by the sea. He even got into building wooden boats. He really, really means this. Alex Amen, Cabin by the Sea. New on World Cafe.

0: Donald Fagan with IGY wrapping up this hour of World Cafe. Thanks again to John Morrison for being on the show for the Culture Corner today, and to World Cafe senior producer Kimberly Junod for her work on that session. Also, as always, thank you to the public radio stations who bring this show to you all across the country. We produce it at WXPN at the University of Pennsylvania in Philadelphia. I'm Raina Duras. 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
0: The Rolling Stones have released a lot of music. So what if you wanted to listen to it all in a row? How much time would it take? A rough estimate is coming up, and a song from their upcoming new album. That's In the Stars, new from the Stones. You'll also hear new music from Death Cab for Cutie this hour. New Goose. Can you feel it? The rapture rising up. Will it be enough? Will it be enough? And Johnny Blue Skies. All those tunes and more on the way. I'm Raina Duras. This is World Cafe. Okay, so I just learned this. When Massive Attack released this next song, they did it under the band name Massive. They left the word attack out because it was during the Gulf War and their record label didn't want them to get banned from the radio because the BBC thought Massive Attack sounded unpatriotic.